Secretary General's Special Advocate for Financial Health in New Delhi yesterday. Mr. Modi stated that during the meeting they discussed how India's digital public infrastructure-led revolution is making financial services more accessible and affordable, enhancing ease of living and empowering people at scale. The Prime Minister added that India remains committed to sharing its experience with partner countries across the world. Prime Minister Modi will be on a state visit to Seychelles from 27th to 29th of this month to attend the Golden Jubilee celebrations of the National Day of Seychelles as the guest of honour. Prime Minister last visited Seychelles in 2015. External Affairs Ministry said in a statement that a contingent of the Indian Defence Forces along with two Indian Navy ships will participate in the celebrations. During the visit, Prime Minister will hold talks with President of Seychelles, Dr. Patrick Harmini, and review the full spectrum of bilateral cooperation and exchange views on regional and international issues of mutual interest. He will also address the National Assembly of Seychelles and interact with members of the Indian diaspora. Union Home Minister Amit Shah will chair the 10th apex-level meeting of the Narco Coordination Centre in New Delhi today. The meeting, being organised by the Narcotics Control Bureau, NCB, will bring together representatives of central ministries, state governments and drug law enforcement agencies to review and strengthen efforts to combat drug trafficking and drug abuse across the country. On the occasion, Mr. Shah will release the vision document on Narcotics Control 2026-2029, which has been prepared through extensive consultations with various stakeholders. The Home Minister will also release the NCB Annual Report 2025 and inaugurate newly built NCB zonal offices in Jammu and Guwahati. In a major relief to industrial and commercial LPG consumers, government has removed all sectoral restrictions on the supply of non-domestic packed LPG and restored supplies to the levels prevailing prior to the West Asia crisis. Ministry of Petroleum and Natural Gas said in a statement that the supply of bulk LPG, which had been suspended at the onset of the crisis, has been relaxed by 50% of the pre-crisis consumption levels, providing significant relief to commercial and industrial consumers. The restoration follows the recent improvement in the LPG supply situation. National Testing Agency, NTA, has opened a window for candidates to challenge the provisional answer keys for the NEET UG 2026 re-exam, which was held on 21st of this month. The NTA announced that the answer keys are now available at www.neet.nta.in. Students can challenge questions for a fee of 200 rupees per question until the 28th of this month. This fee is fully refundable if the challenge is accepted. Further, the NTA has opened a portal for candidates who appeared for the re-exam to confirm and update their bank account details for fee refunds. The deadline to update bank details is 30th of this month. Venezuela's National Assembly President George Rodriguez has announced that the death toll from two powerful earthquakes has risen to 188, with 1,520 others injured and 200 still trapped. Mr. Rodriguez stated that at least 2,927 families lost their homes after powerful back-to-back 7.2 and 7.5 magnitude earthquakes struck around 160 kilometers west of the capital, Caracas. In the ICC Women's T20 World Cup, India defeated Bangladesh by 5 wickets in a Group A clash in Manchester, England last night. Opting to bat first, Bangladesh posted 136 for 8 in the stipulated 20 overs. For India, Radha Yadav picked up 3, while Sri Charani took 2 wickets. In reply, India comfortably overhauled the target, losing 5 wickets in 16.5 overs. And that is the end of this news bulletin.

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0: marketing companies to continue maintaining comprehensive data on commercial and industrial LPG consumers to facilitate efficient planning and supply management. It has reiterated its commitment to expanding PNG connectivity. With Suparna, Nitika Gupta, Akashwani News, Delhi.
1: The government has hiked the fees for application of passports, with a 36-page fresh passport or reissue of passport now costing 2,500 rupees. The Passports Amendment Rules 2026 will come into force with effect from 1st of July. In a notification, the Ministry of External Affairs said that under the new fee structure, a fresh passport or reissue of passport under Tatkal will cost 5,000 rupees. The fee for 60-page ordinary passport or reissue will be 3,500 rupees and under Tatkal, this will attract 6,000 rupees. In case of an ordinary passport in lieu of lost or damaged passport containing 36 pages, a sum of 5,000 rupees will be charged. For an ordinary passport in lieu of lost or damaged passport containing 60 pages, the cost will be 6,000 rupees. The National Testing Agency or NTA has opened a window for candidates to challenge the provisional answer keys for the NEET UG 2026 re-exam, which was held on the 21st of this month. The NTA announced that the answer keys are now available at www.neet.nta.in. Students can challenge questions for a fee of 200 rupees per question until the 28th of this month. This fee is fully refundable if the challenge is accepted. Further, the NTA has opened a portal for candidates who appeared for the re-exam to confirm and update their bank account details for fee refunds. The deadline to update the bank details is the 30th of this month. The Ashura-e-Muharram is being observed with due reverence and solemnity in different parts of the country today. The day marks the martyrdom of Prophet Muhammad's grandson, Hazrat Imam Hussein, and his companions who laid down their lives for upholding truth, righteousness and justice in Karbala. Tazia processions will be taken out on the occasion. The majlis or religious meetings highlighting the supreme sacrifice of Karbala martyrs are also being organized. Elaborate security arrangements have been made on the occasion. This is Akashwani giving you the news. For quick news updates round the clock, follow us on X handle at EIR News Alerts. And for details of these stories and more, log on to our website www.newsoneir.gov.in and download the News on EIR app. Uttar Pradesh government has taken strict action in the Sri Ram Janmabhoomi Tirth Kshetra donation case, with the first FIR registered against 8 named accused and other unidentified persons. The FIR was filed following recommendations by the Special Investigation Team, SIT, constituted on the directions of the Chief Minister Yogi Adityanath. The case was registered at the Sri Ram Janmabhoomi Police Station based on the written complaint of trust member Krishna Mohan. The FIR names Avinash Shukla, Anukalp Mishra, Lavkush Mishra, Manish Kumar Yadav, Karunesh Pandey, Ram Shankar Mishra, Subhash Srivastav and Sri Ram Shankar Yadav alias Tinu, along with other unidentified accused. Union Culture Minister Gajendra Singh Shekhawat participated in New Delhi in the closing ceremony of year-long programs commemorating 50 years of the emergency yesterday. The event marked the culmination of a series of activities organized to remember the period and reaffirm democratic values. On the occasion, the Union Minister visited the long-lived democracy and digital district repository exhibitions. Addressing the gathering, Mr. Shekhawat stated that the program was dedicated to honoring the unsung heroes of the freedom struggle, strengthening constitutional democracy and celebrating India's cultural legacy.
2: 55 years ago, on 25th June 1975, India witnessed one of the darkest nights in the history of its democracy. It was night when an attempt was made to suppress the spirit of the Constitution and undermine its values. The freedom guaranteed by the Constitution, including citizens' liberty, freedom of expression, and fundamental rights, were curtailed under the rule of an overly ambitious government.
1: The International Monetary Fund, IMF, has said that India continues to be a major driver of global economic growth despite the economic impact of the Iran conflict and higher energy prices. Addressing a regular IMF press briefing, Julie Kozak, director of IMF's

0: Communications Department said India's economy has remained resilient despite external headwinds, supported by robust domestic demand. We have a report.
1: The International Monetary Fund said it continues to project India's economy to grow by 6.5% in fiscal year 2026-27, maintaining the upward revision made in April. Julie Kozak said the forecast reflected strong momentum carried over from last year and the reduction in US tariff rates, which helped cushion the impact of the global energy shock. Ms. Kozak also said India's economy had continued to outperform expectations during the first quarter of the calendar year.
2: India's economy has been growing robustly, and it has been supported particularly by very strong domestic demand within India. We had projected growth at 6.5% in fiscal year 26-27, and that was a slight upgrade. That was in April, and that was a slight upgrade compared to what we had had in January. So 6.5% is still quite strong growth. We see that there's strong momentum that has continued in the first quarter of this calendar year.
1: She further said the IMF viewed the recent ceasefire in the West Asia and progress towards reopening the Strait of Hormuz as positive developments for the global economy. She noted that oil prices have retreated from their peak but remained around 10% above pre-war levels, while some other commodity prices have also begun to ease. The IMF is expected to provide updated global economic projections on 8th of July. Chirag Jha, Akashwani News, Delhi.
0: In Venezuela, death toll after two powerful earthquakes has risen to 235. More than 1,500 people have been injured. Rescuers are searching through rubble in a rush to save lives after earthquakes struck near the capital yesterday in Caracas and the nearby coastal city of La Guaira. People could be heard calling for help from under the debris of collapsed buildings. The first 7.2 magnitude quake was followed seconds later by an even stronger shock of 7.5 magnitude, both occurring close to the surface, making destruction more severe. The country's interim president, Delcy Rodriguez, has declared a state of emergency. On to sports now. In the FIFA World Cup, Ecuador advanced to the knockout stage, beating Germany 2-1 in a groupie clash at the New Jersey Stadium early this morning. Gonzalo Plata turned savior as a resilient Ecuador pulled off a stunning 2-1 come-from-behind victory against Germany. Earlier, Ivory Coast also secured their place in the knockout stage for the first time with a comfortable 2-0 victory over Curaçao in Philadelphia today. Nicolas Pepe scored a dynamic double for Ivory Coast to end Curaçao's campaign on a disappointing note. Later, both Japan and Sweden stormed into the knockout round as they played a 1-1 draw in the Group F clash at the Dallas Stadium this morning. Japan will now face five-time champions Brazil in the round of 32. Meanwhile, Netherlands outclassed Tunisia 3-1 in Kansas City to top Group F and set up a round of 32 clash with Morocco. In the ICC Women's T20 World Cup, India defeated Bangladesh by 5 wickets in a Group A clash in Manchester, England last night. Opting to bat first, Bangladesh posted 136 for 8 in the stipulated 20 overs. With this win, India have 6 points in Group A from 3 wins and 1 loss. And now for a look at today's newspapers, it's over to Sarabjit Kaur.
3: Thank you, Anuja. Government lifts Iran war-linked curbs on commercial LPG, writes Hindustan Times. A headline in the Indian Express writes, from Sunday, India will resume tourist visas for Bangladesh nationals. Netra, India's airborne surveillance platform, gets final operational nod, states the Hindu. Sportspersons will now be allowed to carry javelins and bulky sports equipment on trains, even if they exceed the prescribed dimensions, according to the Railway Ministry, except pole vaults, informs the Pioneer. Another headline in the Pioneer writes, government expands QR code tracking to key drug categories to curb counterfeits. And finally, millions breathe easy. As the Times of India reports, CBSE students already in standards 7th to 9th with foreign language can keep their current combination till 10th. And with that, it's back to you, Anuja.
0: Thank you, Sarabjit. And now, before we end the bulletin, the headlines once again. Prime Minister Narendra Modi and Queen Maxima of Netherlands discuss India's digital public infrastructure-led revolution. Government restores commercial LPG supplies to pre-crisis levels, withdraws sectoral restrictions. FIR lodged against 8 named accused and several unidentified persons in connection with Ayodhya Ram Mandir donation case. IMF says India continues to be a major driver of global economic growth despite economic impact of Iran.

0: conflict and higher energy prices. In football, Ecuador advanced to FIFA World Cup knockout stage, beating Germany 2-1 in New Jersey. And in cricket, Shefali Verma powers India to 5-wicket win over Bangladesh in Women's T20 World Cup in Manchester. And with that, we end the morning news. Have a nice day.
1: This is Akashvani Shillong, the Northeast News Bulletin read by Rahul Chatterjee. First, the headlines. Election Commission begins special intensive revision of electoral rolls in Meghalaya. Assam takes significant step towards transforming agricultural sector with renewed focus on rural economic growth and self-reliance. Meghalaya Administrative Training Institute Shillong organizes capacity building program on Prevention of Sexual Harassment Act for internal committee members. And now the news in detail. The Election Commission has begun the special intensive revision of electoral rolls in Meghalaya, with the final electoral roll scheduled for publication on 7th October 2026. Booth-level officers will conduct house-to-house verification from 30th June to 29th July, and the draft roll will be published on 5th August. Claims and objections can be submitted till the 4th of September. The Election Commission has urged citizens to keep relevant documents ready, complete enumeration forms through the voters' portal. Mizoram has almost completed the digitization of enumeration forms under the ongoing special intensive revision of electoral rolls, with the exercise reaching 99.96% across the state. Election Department officials said all nine districts except Aizawl and Lungtlai have achieved 100% digitization of enumeration forms. Mizoram is among the leading performers in the third phase of the special intensive revision being undertaken in 16 states and 3 union territories. The Block Resource Management Committee and Yongkalu Farmer Producer Group welcomed the Meghalaya Environment Protection and Restoration Fund mission team to Yongkalu Village in East Jaintia Hills, Meghalaya, under the Alternative Livelihood Program. Lakadong turmeric products were distributed and certificate presentations were carried out. Speakers highlighted the economic potential of Lakadong turmeric and collective farming. Technical expert Nava Bhattacharji urged farmers to explore agriculture beyond coal mining. Conservator of forests H. Lato stressed the benefits of group marketing and branding. Block Resource Management Committee Secretary Andy M. Lalu encouraged the farmers to unite and strengthen production and market access. The Meghalaya Administrative Training Institute Shillong organized a capacity building program on the Prevention of Sexual Harassment Act for internal committee members from various government departments in Eastern West Khasi Hills District, held at Circuit House Mairang. The training aimed to strengthen the implementation of workplace safety measures and promote inclusive and respectful working environments. Resource persons explained the roles and responsibilities of internal committees, complaint handling procedures, principles of natural justice, and confidentiality requirements. Officials from different departments attended the program, which focused on ensuring fair, timely, and effective redressal of workplace harassment cases. The Meghalaya and Greater Shillong Progressive Hawkers and Street Vendors Association celebrated its 10th anniversary at All Saints Hall, IGP Shillong, yesterday. Street vendors from across the city participated in the day-long function. The event marked a decade of the association's efforts to protect the rights and welfare of hawkers and vendors. A three-day citizens' mela, public discourse, and interaction program are being held as part of the Hawkers Association anniversary celebrations. The Office of the District Social Welfare Officer, Ribhoi District, Meghalaya, in collaboration with Mera Yuva Bharat, organized an awareness program at Jirang Government High Secondary School under the Nasha Mukt Bharat Abhiyan. Held to observe the National Day Against Drug Abuse and Illicit Trafficking, the program aimed to educate students on the dangers of substance abuse. Resource persons encouraged students

yesterday. A congenital heart disease screening camp was held at Lomkleria, Panalia Joai, with a total of 186 individuals registered and screened. Speaking during the camp, Dr. Mahesh K., professor of pediatric cardiology at Amrita Hospital, Kochi, emphasized the significance of addressing congenital heart defects common among children. He highlighted that these conditions can be effectively treated with surgery and early intervention is crucial to prevent complications. A mobile medical unit was launched in the Kauai district of Tripura for improving healthcare access for remote communities. The initiative aims to deliver essential health and medical services directly to people living in distant and hard-to-reach areas. The mobile medical vehicle, equipped with modern medical facilities, will be managed by the Voluntary Health Association of Tripura. Assam has taken a significant step towards transforming its agricultural sector with a renewed focus on rural economic growth and self-reliance. Agriculture, Irrigation and Parliamentary Affairs Minister Piyush Hazarika yesterday chaired a first-of-its-kind interface meeting organized by Assam Agricultural University and the Agriculture Department of the Assam Administrative Staff College in Guwahati. The minister said that despite India being a major exporter of agricultural products, Assam's contribution remains limited and needs urgent improvement. He stressed the importance of increasing production to make the state self-sufficient in eggs, fish, poultry, and pork, thereby reducing dependence on supplies from other states. Highlighting that nearly 75 lakh people in Assam depend on agriculture for their livelihood, Mr. Hazarika emphasized the need to expand irrigation coverage. Arunachal Pradesh Chief Minister Pema Khandu informed yesterday that 14 stranded tourists were airlifted from Zero to Naharlagun, while evacuation of 11 more tourists and one patient from Daparijo was underway. Five helicopter sorties were conducted by the Indian Air Force and the Manipur State Civil Aviation Department. On the ground, two key road blockages, including the stretch near Posa Bridge, have been cleared, improving access to the affected areas. One person died and four others were reported missing after a flash flood hit the Neepko colony near Panyor Hydroelectric Plant on Wednesday. The State Disaster Management Authority informed yesterday that search and rescue operations were underway to locate four missing persons. Padma Shri awardee from Nagaland, Guru Sangyusang Ponganer, received a warm welcome at Dimapur Airport yesterday after returning from New Delhi. The 81-year-old renowned Ao Naga folk artist from Ungma village in Mokokchung district was honoured with the award by President Draupadi Murmu during the civil investiture ceremony at Rashtrapati Bhavan on 23rd June. He was honoured for his contribution to preserving and promoting Ao Naga folk arts, traditional songs, dances and culture. Guru Ponganer shared his aspiration to establish an institute with central assistance to preserve and promote Ao Naga traditional arts for the future generations. The national-level tribal meet of scouts, guides, rovers and rangers was inaugurated at the Meghalaya State Bharat Scouts and Guides Headquarters in Shillong by Meghalaya Education Minister Lakman Rimboi yesterday. The five-day national event aims to promote intercultural learning, leadership, teamwork and community service among young scouts and guides belonging to various tribal communities from across the country. Through a range of activities and interactions, participants will have the opportunity to exchange ideas and experiences. They will be taught the values of scouting and guiding, including discipline, service, brotherhood, sisterhood, and unity in diversity. Altogether, 176 participants are taking part in the five-day meet to celebrate India's rich tribal heritage, cultural diversity, and enduring spirit of unity. And before we wind up, another look at the headlines. Election Commission begins special intensive revision of electoral rolls in Meghalaya. Assam takes significant step towards transforming agricultural sector with renewed focus on rural economic growth and self-reliance.

Meghalaya Administrative Training Institute Shillong organizes capacity building program on prevention of sexual harassment act for internal committee members. And with that, we end the Northeast News Bulletin, which came to you from Akashvani Shillong. Have a nice day.

0: India's digital public infrastructure-led revolution is making financial services more accessible and affordable while enhancing ease of living and empowering people at scale. In a social media post, Mr. Modi said he is delighted to meet Queen Maxima of the Netherlands, who is also the UN Secretary General's Special Advocate for Financial Health and a long-standing global voice for financial inclusion. PM Modi said that India remains committed to sharing its experience with partner countries worldwide. Queen Maxima is visiting India in her capacity as the United Nations Secretary General's Special Advocate, UNSGSA, for Financial Health. Ministry of External Affairs said that her visit reflects the shared commitment to advancing financial inclusion and draws on India's transformative experience in leveraging digital public infrastructure for inclusive growth and sustainable development. In a major relief to industrial and commercial LPG consumers, government has removed all sectoral restrictions on the supply of non-domestic packed LPG and restored supplies to the levels prevailing prior to the West Asia crisis. Ministry of Petroleum and Natural Gas said in a statement that the supply of bulk LPG, which had been suspended at the onset of the crisis, has been relaxed by 50% of the pre-crisis consumption levels, providing significant relief to commercial and industrial consumers. The International Monetary Fund Director of Communication Department, Julie Kozak, has said that India continues to be a major driver of global economic growth despite the economic impact of the Iran conflict and higher energy prices.
1: India's economy has been growing robustly, and it has been supported particularly by very strong domestic demand within India. We had projected growth at 6.5% in fiscal year 26-27, and that was a slight upgrade. That was in April, and that was a slight upgrade compared to what we had had in January. So 6.5% is still quite strong growth. We see that there's strong momentum that has continued in the first quarter of this calendar year. The economy in India had been growing in the first quarter at 7.8%.
0: Uttar Pradesh government has taken strict action in the Sri Ram Janmabhoomi Tirth Kshetra donation case, with the first FIR registered against 8 named accused and other unidentified persons. The FIR was filed following recommendations by the Special Investigation Team, or SIT, constituted on the directions of Chief Minister Yogi Adityanath. National Testing Agency, NTA, has opened a window for candidates to challenge the provisional answer keys for the NEET UG 2026 re-exam, which was held on 21st of this month. Students can challenge questions for a fee of 200 rupees per question until the 28th of this month. This fee is fully refundable if the challenge is accepted. Further, the NTA has opened a portal for candidates who appeared for the re-exam to confirm and update their bank account details for fee refunds. The deadline to update bank details is 30th of this month. In Venezuela, death toll in two powerful earthquakes has risen to 235. More than 1,500 people have been injured. Rescuers are searching through rubble in a rush to save lives after earthquakes struck near the capital yesterday. In Caracas and the nearby coastal city of La Guayana, people could be heard calling for help from under the debris of collapsed buildings. The country's interim president, Delcy Rodriguez, has declared a state of emergency. The Ashura-e-Muharram is being observed with due reverence and solemnity in different parts of the country today. The day marks the martyrdom of Prophet Muhammad's grandson, Hazrat Imam Hussein, and his companions who laid down their lives for upholding truth, righteousness and justice in Karbala. The Indian Meteorological Department has forecast heavy rainfall over sub-Himalayan West Bengal, Bihar, coastal Andhra Pradesh, coastal Karnataka, Konkan, Goa, Madhya Maharashtra and northeastern states for today. The IMD has also forecast heat wave conditions at isolated places over Jharkhand and East Uttar Pradesh today. And that is the end of this news bulletin.

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0: in leveraging digital public infrastructure for inclusive growth and sustainable development. Prime Minister Modi will be on a state visit to Seychelles from 27th to 29th of this month to attend the Golden Jubilee celebrations of the National Day of Seychelles as the guest of honour. Prime Minister last visited Seychelles in 2015. External Affairs Ministry said in a statement that a contingent of the Indian Defence Forces, along with two Indian Navy ships, will participate in the celebrations. During the visit, Prime Minister will hold talks with President of Seychelles, Dr. Patrick Hermini, and review the full spectrum of bilateral cooperation and exchange views on regional and international issues of mutual interest. Prime Minister will also address the National Assembly of Seychelles and interact with members of the Indian diaspora. In a major relief to industrial and commercial LPG consumers, government has removed all sectoral restrictions on the supply of non-domestic packed LPG and restored supplies to the levels prevailing prior to the West Asia crisis. Ministry of Petroleum and Natural Gas said in a statement that the supply of bulk LPG, which had been suspended at the onset of the crisis, has been relaxed by 50% of the pre-crisis consumption levels, providing significant relief to commercial and industrial consumers. UP police has arrested 8 people named in the first FIR filed in Sri Ram Janmabhoomi Tirth Kshetra donation case. The FIR was filed following recommendations made by the special investigation team constituted on the directions of Chief Minister Yogi Adityanath. The case was registered at the Sri Ram Janmabhoomi police station on the written complaint of trust member Krishna Mohan. The FIR names Avinash Shukla, Anukalp Mishra, Lovkush Mishra, Manish Kumar Yadav, Kurnesh Pandey, Ram Shankar Mishra, Subhash Srivastav and Sri Ram Shankar Yadav alias Tinu, along with other unidentified accused. The International Monetary Fund Director of Communication Department, Julie Kozak, has said that India continues to be a major driver of global economic growth despite the economic impact of the Iran conflict and higher energy prices.
1: India's economy has been growing robustly, and it has been supported particularly by very strong domestic demand within India. We had projected growth at 6.5% in fiscal year 26-27, and that was a slight upgrade. That was in April, and that was a slight upgrade compared to what we had had in January. So 6.5% is still quite strong growth. We see that there's strong momentum that has continued in the first quarter of this calendar year. The economy in India had been growing in the first quarter at 7.8%.
0: In Venezuela, death toll in two powerful earthquakes has risen to 235. More than 1,500 people have been injured. Rescuers are searching through rubble in a rush to save lives after earthquakes struck near the capital yesterday. In the FIFA World Cup, Ecuador advanced to the knockout stage, beating Germany 2-1 in a Group E clash at the New Jersey Stadium early this morning. Gonzalo Plata turned savior as a resilient Ecuador pulled off a stunning 2-1 come-from-behind victory. Earlier, Ivory Coast also secured their place in the knockout stage for the first time with a comfortable 2-0 victory. And that is the end of this news bulletin.

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The office of the district magistrate, capital Itanagar, has observed that illegal earth cutting activities are being carried out at multiple locations without prior permissions from the competent authorities. Such activities pose serious risks to human life and property by increasing the chances of landslides, blocking drains and rivers, and damaging public infrastructures such as roads, culverts, and government buildings. These issues become more severe during the monsoon season, leading to frequent road blockages, especially on NH415 and other sector roads. Therefore, under the provisions of the Disaster Management Act 2005, the district magistrate has ordered the following points. All earth-cutting activities by private individuals or government organizations are strictly banned within the Itanagar Capital Region with immediate effect until further notice. Administrative officers have been directed to take immediate action to stop such activities. Police authorities will deploy necessary forces to ensure enforcement of this order. Any violations can be reported to the District Grievances Redressal Cell. And the cell number is 700-5760-115. Strict legal action will be taken against violators under relevant section of the law. Thank you.

0: been suspended at the onset of the crisis has been relaxed by 50% of the pre-crisis consumption levels. The International Monetary Fund Director of Communication Department, Julie Kozak, has said India continues to be a major driver of global economic growth despite the economic impact of the Iran conflict and higher energy prices.
1: India's economy has been growing robustly, and it has been supported particularly by very strong domestic demand within India. We had projected growth at 6.5% in fiscal year 26-27, and that was a slight upgrade. That was in April, and that was a slight upgrade compared to what we had had in January. So 6.5% is still quite strong growth. We see that there's strong momentum that has continued in the first quarter of this calendar year. The economy in India had been growing in the first quarter at 7.8%.
0: The National Testing Agency, NTA, has opened a window for candidates to challenge the provisional answer keys for the NEET UG 2026 re-exam, which was held on the 21st of this month. Students can challenge questions for a fee of 200 rupees per question until the 28th of this month. This fee is fully refundable if the challenge is accepted. Vice President C.P. Radhakrishnan called upon people to reaffirm the collective resolve to build a Nasha Mukt Bharat on the International Day against drug abuse and illicit trafficking. In a social media post, Mr. Radhakrishnan appreciated the universities, educational institutions and organizations that are actively carrying this movement forward. Union Commerce and Industry Minister Piyush Goyal said he held meaningful discussions with his UK counterpart, Secretary of State for Business and Trade, Peter Kyle, in London. In a social media post, Mr. Goyal said they explored new opportunities to deepen India-UK economic and trade cooperation. He said the conversation reflected the warmth, trust and forward-looking vision that continue to define the bilateral partnership. On Ashura-e-Muharram, Prime Minister Narendra Modi recalled the sacrifices made by Hazrat Imam Hussein. In a social media post, he said, Hazrat Imam Hussein continues to inspire many people to remain steadfast in the pursuit of truth and justice. Mr. Modi emphasized that this also serves as a reminder of the lasting strength of courage and conviction. In the FIFA World Cup, Australia has qualified for the knockout stage after playing out a goalless draw against Paraguay in their Group D clash at San Francisco Bay Area Stadium this morning. In another Group D fixture, Turkey has signed off its World Cup campaign on a positive note with a 3-2 victory over the USA at Los Angeles Stadium. And that is the end of this news bulletin.

0: The Suzuki Victoris is finally here and has everything you could imagine in your SUV. Dolby Atmos 5.7 surround sound, yes. Advanced Level 2 ADAS, yes. Smart Power Tailgate with gesture control, yes. 5-star safety rating, yes. Yes, it's got it all. Introductory price starts at just Rs 10.49 lakh.
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Hello everyone, this is Kamsin, your host for today, and welcome back to Western Music Program only on Akashvani Itanagar. In this session, we slow things down and turn inward. These are the songs that don't need to be loud to be powerful. They speak softly yet leave a lasting impact. So we begin with a song that feels like home in itself. It's familiar, comforting, and filled with a sense of belonging. Here's Take Me Home, Country Road by John Dever. Please enjoy.

Now we move into something that is more raw and intimate. This next track carries a fragile honesty. It's stripped down, emotional, and deeply personal. Here's Skinny Love by Bon Iver. Please enjoy.

Now, let's end on a strong note with the catchiest classic, that is, Never Gonna Give You Up by Ricky Attley. This song, despite breaking the internet as a meme, it definitely topped the charts back in the 80s and redefined how disco music should actually sound like. So, let's take it back with Never Gonna Give You Up. Please enjoy.

The next song feels vulnerable, just like a quiet conversation. It's about self-doubt, distance, and the feeling of not quite belonging. The song is delicate, yet incredibly powerful and beautiful. Here's Liability by Lord. I hope you like it.

The upcoming song reflects a kind of uncertainty of holding on, of feeling exposed, and of navigating emotions that are hard to put into words. The song is none other than by Olivia Rodrigo, a talented singer, and it's called Scared of My Guitar.

Okay, so the next track feels a bit more intense and it builds emotionally, expressing longing, desire, and the ache of wanting something that's just out of reach. The song is called All I Want by Codaline. Please enjoy.

And finally, we have come to the last song of today that feels like reflection itself. It's simple, honest, and deeply moving. The song speaks of love, regret, and a wish to go back and make things right. Here's The Scientist by Coldplay. I hope you enjoy.

national and international issues of mutual interest. The Prime Minister will also address the National Assembly of Seychelles and interact with members of the Indian diaspora. German Ambassador to India Philip Ackermann has said that India has emerged as a global leader in renewable energy. Talking to a news agency, Mr. Ackermann underscored the success of the Partnership for Green and Sustainable Development between India and Germany, highlighting robust cooperation across trade, political and strategic sectors. Addressing the long-awaited India-EU Free Trade Agreement, FTA, Ambassador Ackermann expressed optimism for a swift resolution. He said the FTA represents a huge game-changer that will significantly incentivize more investment in India from German businesses. In Venezuela, the death toll in two powerful earthquakes has risen to 235. More than 1,500 people have been injured. Rescuers are searching through rubble in a rush to save lives after earthquakes struck near the capital yesterday. In Caracas and the nearby coastal city of La Guaira, people could be heard calling for help from under the debris of collapsed buildings. The first 7.2 magnitude quake was followed seconds later by an even stronger 7.5 magnitude one, both occurring close to the surface, making the destruction more severe. In the FIFA World Cup, Australia has qualified for the knockout stage after playing out a goalless draw against Paraguay in their Group D clash at the San Francisco Bay Area Stadium this morning. In another Group D fixture, Turkey signed off its World Cup campaign on a positive note with a 3-2 victory over the USA at Los Angeles Stadium. In another match, the Netherlands outclassed Tunisia by 3-1 in Kansas City to top Group F and set up a knockout clash with Morocco. On Ashura-e-Muharram, Prime Minister Narendra Modi today recalled the sacrifices made by Hazrat Imam Hussein. In a social media post, he said Hazrat Imam Hussein continues to inspire many people to remain steadfast in the pursuit of truth and justice. And with that, we end this news bulletin.

0: This is Akashvani, the news read by Valsa Williams. Home Minister Amit Shah today called for a united war against drugs, saying the drug menace threatens national security, social stability, economic interests and the future of the youth and the country. He urged spiritual leaders, youth and mothers to come together on a single platform to win this war. Mr. Shah made these remarks while addressing the 10th apex level meeting of the Narco Coordination Center in New Delhi.
1: Today, our country stands at a critical juncture in its fight against narcotics. The next 3 years will determine whether drugs prevail over us or we prevail over drugs. My humble appeal to all of you is that for the future of our nation over the next 100 years, this is a battle we must win. Win with the determination and win through our collective efforts.
0: Prime Minister Narendra Modi will pay a state visit to Seychelles tomorrow to attend the Golden Jubilee celebrations of the National Day of Seychelles. The External Affairs Ministry said in a statement that a contingent of the Indian Defence Forces, along with 2 Indian Navy ships, will participate in the celebrations. During his 3-day visit, the Prime Minister will hold talks with President of Seychelles, Dr. Patrick Hermini. The Prime Minister last visited Seychelles in 2015. German Ambassador to India Philip Ackermann has said India has emerged as a global leader in renewable energy. Talking to a news agency, Mr. Ackermann underscored the success of the Partnership for Green and Sustainable Development between India and Germany, highlighting robust cooperation across trade, political and strategic sectors. Addressing the long-awaited India-EU Free Trade Agreement, FTA, Ambassador Ackermann expressed optimism for a swift resolution. He said the FTA represents a huge game-changer that will significantly incentivize more investment in India from German businesses. Union Commerce and Industry Minister Piyush Goyal has said he held meaningful discussions with his UK counterpart, Secretary of State for Business and Trade Peter Kyle, in

London. In a social media post, Mr. Goyal said they explored new opportunities to deepen India-UK economic and trade cooperation. He said the conversation reflected the warmth, trust and forward-looking vision that continues to define the bilateral partnership. India, along with 34 nations, has signed a US-led initiative to build trusted and resilient supply chains to power artificial intelligence AI technologies. At the second Pax Silica Summit in Washington yesterday, U.S. Undersecretary of State for Economic Affairs Jacob Hellberg said the joint statement on AI opportunity, under which participating countries aligned behind a pro-growth, pro-innovation regulatory approach for the AI era. The UP police has arrested 8 people named in the first FIR filed in the Sri Ram Janmabhoomi Tirth Kshetra donation case. The FIR was filed following recommendations made by the Special Investigation Team, SIT, constituted on the directions of Chief Minister Yogi Adityanath. The case was registered at the Sri Ram Janmabhoomi Police Station on the written complaint of Trust member Krishna Mohan. The SIT, headed by Lucknow Divisional Commissioner Vijay Vishwas Pant, submitted its preliminary report to the government on Tuesday, making strict recommendations in the matter. Following this, the FIR was registered yesterday. The case came to light after allegations of theft involving offerings and donations received by the Sri Ram Janmabhoomi Tirth Kshetra Trust emerged. Finance and Corporate Affairs Minister Nirmala Sitharaman today inaugurated the restored Muriyankulam, a more than 400-year-old historic pond at Puranankuppam in Puducherry. The 2-acre pond, located near Thavalakuppam, is believed to date back to the Pallava period and had traditionally served as a source of drinking water and irrigation for the village. It also has 4 natural spring-fed wells. In Venezuela, death toll in 2 powerful earthquakes has risen to 235. More than 1,500 people have been injured. Rescuers are searching through rubble in a rush to save lives after earthquakes struck near the capital yesterday. In the FIFA World Cup, Australia has qualified for the knockout stage after playing out a goalless draw against Paraguay in their Group D clash at San Francisco Bay Area Stadium this morning. And with that, we end this news bulletin.

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2: Good afternoon. This is Akashvani and I am Valsa Williams with the Midday News. The headlines. Home Minister Amit Shah calls for united fight against drugs, says drug menace poses threat to national security and future of youth. Uttar Pradesh police arrest 8 people in connection with Ram Mandir donation embezzlement case. India along with 34 nations sign US-led initiative to build resilient AI supply chains. Prime Minister Narendra Modi recalls sacrifices of Hazrat Imam Hussain on Muharram. In men's cricket, India to take on hosts Ireland in T20 International in Belfast this evening. All eyes on debutant prodigy Vaibhav Suryavanshi. And Australia qualify for knockout stage after goalless draw against Paraguay in Group D clash in FIFA World Cup. Home Minister Amit Shah today called for a united war against drugs, saying that drug menace threatens national security, social stability, economic interests, and the future of youth and the country. He urged spiritual leaders, youth, and mothers to come together on a single platform to win this war. Mr. Shah made these remarks while addressing the 10th apex level meeting of the Narco Coordination Center in New Delhi.
3: Today, our country stands at a critical juncture in its fight against narcotics. The next 3 years will determine whether drugs prevail over us or we prevail over drugs. My humble appeal to all of you is that for the future of our nation over the next 100 years, this is a battle we must win. Win with the determination and win through our collective efforts.
2: Mr. Shah said authorities seized around 2.6 million kilograms of synthetic drugs between 2004 and 2014. In comparison, the quantity of synthetic drugs seized increased to 11.8 million kilograms between 2014 and 2026. He said the figures show that the government's campaign against drug trafficking is making steady progress. Speaking about the anti-narcotics efforts, Mr. Shah said the Narcotics Control Bureau has developed several online portals to facilitate the timely sharing of information related to drug crimes.
3: The first pillar is enforcement, intelligence and operations. Its objective is to carry out targeted intelligence-led operations across the entire network and dismantle these criminal networks. The second pillar is precursors and synthetic drug control. We must adopt a strategy to stop drugs at the production stage itself. The third pillar is capacity building, coordination and monitoring. This pillar has been designed to strengthen the system, enhance coordination and modernize our institutional framework.
2: The Uttar Pradesh police has arrested 8 people named in the first FIR filed in the Sri Ram Janmabhoomi Tirth Kshetra donation case. The FIR was filed following recommendations made by the Special Investigation Team SIT, constituted on the directions of Chief Minister Yogi Adityanath. The case came to light after allegations of theft involving offerings and donations received by the Sri Ram Janmabhoomi Tirth Kshetra Trust emerged. The trust had requested a special investigation, following which Chief Minister Yogi Adityanath ordered the formation of an SIT. More from our correspondent.
4: The FIR was filed following recommendations made by the Special Investigation Team SIT, constituted on the directions of Chief Minister Yogi Adityanath. The case was registered at the Sri Ram Janmabhoomi Police Station on the written complaint of Trust member Krishna Mohan. The FIR names Avinash Shukla, Anukalp Mishra, Lovkush Mishra, Manish

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1: India, along with 34 nations, has signed a US-led initiative to build trusted and resilient supply chains to power artificial intelligence, AI technologies, at the second PAC Silica Summit in Washington yesterday. U.S. Undersecretary of State for Economic Affairs Jacob Hellberg said the joint statement on AI opportunity, under which participating countries aligned behind a pro-growth, pro-innovation regulatory approach for the AI era. Speaking to the media, Mr. Hellberg said the United States is excited to deepen its partnership with India, describing the bilateral relationship as one of the most consequential of the 21st century.
2: We're incredibly excited to partner with India. India was one of the first top 10 countries to join PAC Silica. The U.S.-Indian relationship, we believe, is one of the single most consequential bilateral relationships in the world in the 21st century. We were able to cover a lot of very timely issues in our bilateral exchanges with India yesterday, including on the Quad, on the Trust Initiative, and we're really, really excited to have India along with so many representatives of the Indian business sector at this summit.
1: India was represented at the summit by Secretary of Ministry of Electronics and Information Technology S. Krishnan and representatives from the Indian industry. India had joined the initiative in February this year on the sidelines of the AI Impact Summit held in New Delhi. Prime Minister Narendra Modi will be on a state visit to Seychelles from the 27th to the 29th of this month to attend the Golden Jubilee celebrations of the National Day of Seychelles as the guest of honour. The Prime Minister last visited Seychelles in 2015. The External Affairs Ministry said in a statement that a contingent of the Indian Defence Forces, along with two Indian Navy ships, will participate in the celebrations. During the visit, the Prime Minister will hold talks with President of Seychelles, Dr. Patrick Hermini, review the full spectrum of bilateral cooperation and exchange views on regional and international issues of mutual interest. The Prime Minister will also address the National Assembly of Seychelles and interact with members of the Indian diaspora. Prime Minister Narendra Modi will share his thoughts with the people of the country and abroad in the Mann Ki Baat program on Akashvani on Sunday. It will be the 135th episode of the monthly radio program. The program will be broadcast across the entire Akashvani and Doordarshan network, the AIR news website and the news on AIR mobile app. It will also be live streamed on the YouTube channels of AIR News, DD News, the PMO and the Ministry of Information and Broadcasting. Akashvani will broadcast the program in regional languages immediately after the Hindi broadcast. India has reaffirmed its commitment to women-led development at Shanghai Cooperation Organization Women's Forum SCO 2026 at Bishkek in Kyrgyzstan. Addressing the event virtually today, Minister for Women and Child Development Annapurna Devi emphasized that women are not merely beneficiaries of growth, but the most powerful drivers of Viksit Bharat by 2047. Highlighting the role of women in economic development, the minister said nearly 100 million women are organized into over 9 million self-help groups, of whom more than 30 million have become Lakhpati Didis. She said schemes like Mission Shakti and Mission Poshan 2.0 are advancing women's safety, care and economic participation. The minister also reaffirmed the country's readiness to share experiences and deepen cooperation with SCO partners in advancing women's economic leadership and well-being across the region. This is Akashvani giving you the news. For quick news updates round the clock, follow us on our X handle at AIR News Alerts. And for details of stories and more, log on to our website www.newsonair.gov.in and download News on AIR app. Welcome back to the Midday News. In Venezuela, the death toll in two powerful earthquakes has risen to 235. More than 1,500 people have been injured. Rescuers are searching through rubble in a rush to save lives after earthquakes struck near the capital yesterday. In Caracas and the nearby coastal city of La Guaira, people could be heard

calling for help from under the debris of collapsed buildings. The first 7.2 magnitude quake was followed seconds later by an even stronger 7.5 magnitude one, both occurring close to the surface, making the destruction more severe. German ambassador to India, Philip Ackermann, has said India has emerged as a global leader in renewable energy. Talking to a news agency, Mr. Ackermann underscored the success of the Partnership for Green and Sustainable Development between India and Germany, highlighting robust cooperation across trade, political and strategic sectors. Addressing the long-awaited India-EU Free Trade Agreement, FTA, Ambassador Ackermann expressed optimism for a swift resolution. He said the FTA represents a huge game changer that will significantly incentivize more investment in India from German businesses. Sweltering temperature is shattering records across Europe as the continent battles with a deadly heat wave. The heat wave has disrupted power supplies and forced the closure of schools and cultural landmarks. France endured its hottest days in history this week, with western regions witnessing temperature ranging between 39 to 43 degrees Celsius. Wednesday was the United Kingdom's warmest June day on record, with the mercury climbing to 36.1 degrees Celsius. Spain, Germany, Austria, the Netherlands and Switzerland have all broken June temperature records at several locations. Several lives have been lost, including dozens of people who have drowned in France in the past week while trying to cool down in the punishing heat. United Nations climate change chief Simon Steel has said Europe's heat wave has the fingerprints of the climate crisis all over it. He called for a faster shift to renewables, protecting forests and boosting climate resilience. The Inter-Meteorological Department, IMD, has forecast heavy rainfall over sub-Himalayan West Bengal, Sikkim, Bihar, coastal Andhra Pradesh, coastal Karnataka, Konkan, Goa, central Maharashtra and some parts of northeastern India. IMD said conditions are favorable for further advance of southwest monsoon into some parts of Gujarat, Madhya Pradesh, Chhattisgarh, Jharkhand, Bihar, Uttar Pradesh and Uttarakhand in the next 3 to 4 days. The Met Department has also forecast heat wave conditions at isolated places of Jharkhand and East Uttar Pradesh today. Ashura-e-Muharram is being observed with due reverence and solemnity in various parts of the country today. The day marks the martyrdom of Hazrat Imam Hussein, the grandson of Prophet Muhammad. Hazrat Imam Hussein laid down his life for upholding truth, righteousness and justice in Karbala. Tazia processions are being taken out to mark the occasion. Prime Minister Narendra Modi today recalled the sacrifices made by Hazrat Imam Hussein in a social media post. He said Hazrat Imam Hussein continues to inspire many people to remain steadfast in the pursuit of truth and justice. In Delhi, Muharram processions are being held in different locations, including Jama Masjid, Nizamuddin, Okhla and Mehroli. In men's cricket, India will take on hosts Ireland in the first T20 international of the two-match series in Belfast today. The match is scheduled to begin at 6 p.m. The series marks the start of a new T20 cycle for India, who will be playing its first T20 international since lifting the T20 World Cup. Captain Shreyas Iyer will lead a young squad that includes 15-year-old batting prodigy Vaibhav Suryavanshi. In the FIFA World Cup, Australia has qualified for the knockout stage after playing out a goalless draw against Paraguay in their Group D clash at the San Francisco Bay Area Stadium this morning. In another Group D fixture, Turkey signed off its World Cup campaign on a positive note with a 3-2 victory over the USA at Los Angeles Stadium. In another match, the Netherlands outclassed Tunisia by 3-1 in Kansas City to top Group F and set up a knockout clash with Morocco. In another Group F fixture, both Japan and Sweden stormed into the round of 32 as they played a 1-1 draw at the Dallas Stadium this morning. Japan will now face five-time champion Brazil in the next round. Ecuador also advanced to the knockout stage, beating Germany 2-1 in a Group E clash at the New Jersey Stadium early this morning. In men's hockey, India will face arch rivals Pakistan in its penultimate FIH Pro League match at the Lee Valley Hockey and Tennis Centre in London this evening. The match is scheduled to begin at 10:20 p.m. And now before we end the bulletin, the headlines once again. Home Minister Amit Shah calls for united fight against drugs, says drug menace poses threat to national security and future of youth.
Uttar Pradesh police arrest 8 people in connection with Ram Mandir donation.

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1: Good afternoon. This is Shivshachi Bhattacharya. To the headlines are four laborers working at DNI Stone Crusher plant near the Cape Anure district welcome gate, 12 kilometers away from Yazali, were injured due to a massive landslide where they were asleep in their camps. The proper timing of the incident is yet to be ascertained. The meteorological department has in its latest warning predicted thunderstorms with lightning and heavy rainfall in Papumpare, East Siang, West Kameng, Lower Dibang Valley and Lohit districts from 27th June to 30th June, as declared by the IMD Itanagar. Search and rescue operations commenced at approximately 7:30 hours by the SDRF team using rafts from the dam site of Lower Panyur Hydroelectric Project run by NIPCO today for the third consecutive day in search of the four missing persons washed away by the flash flood on 24th June. So far, 23 SDRF jawans have been engaged in the search operation and they could not find the missing persons till filing of this report. The Civil Aviation Department said that so far 40 people have been evacuated, transported from the Jiro and Pitapul area on Thursday to Nahalagun. This includes the dead body of the school employee of NIPCO, Bhikabi, along with her husband, father and two minor children. The road clearance operations near Potin, Hoj and Pitapul commenced at approximately 7:45 hours from the Posa site near Roju Hotel, progressing towards Potin. As the information received from the State Disaster Management Department, the road between Potin to Hoj remains blocked till this morning. However, Potin to Kimin Road has been restored and open for light vehicles only. That's all in this news headlines. Namaskar.
2: जा आकाशवाणी ईटानगर बजिक सबका तारीख तलमुक ताम किंग माइल।

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0: severe. The Uttar Pradesh police have arrested 8 people named in the first FIR filed in the Sri Ram Janmabhoomi Tirth Kshetra donation case. The FIR was registered following the recommendations of the special investigation team constituted on the directions of Chief Minister Yogi Adityanath. The case came to light after allegations of theft involving offerings and donations received by the Sri Ram Janmabhoomi Tirth Kshetra Trust surfaced. Prime Minister Narendra Modi will be on a state visit to Seychelles from the 27th to the 29th of this month to attend the Golden Jubilee celebrations of the National Day of Seychelles as the guest of honor. PM Modi last visited Seychelles in 2015. The Ministry of External Affairs said in a statement that a contingent of the Indian Defense Forces along with two Indian Navy ships will participate in the celebrations. During the visit, the Prime Minister will hold talks with the President of Seychelles, Dr. Patrick Harmony, review the full spectrum of bilateral cooperation and exchange views on regional and international issues of mutual interest. He will also address the National Assembly of Seychelles and interact with members of the Indian diaspora. Prime Minister Narendra Modi will share his thoughts with the people of the country and abroad in the Mann Ki Baat program on Akashvani on Sunday. It will be the 135th episode of the monthly radio program. The program will be broadcast across the entire Akashvani and Doordarshan networks as well as on the AIR News website and the News on AIR mobile app. The Indian Meteorological Department has forecast heavy rainfall over sub-Himalayan West Bengal, Sikkim, Bihar, coastal Andhra Pradesh, coastal Karnataka, Konkan, Goa, central Maharashtra and some parts of the northeastern region of the country. The Met Department has also forecast heatwave conditions at isolated places over Jharkhand and eastern Uttar Pradesh today. In men's cricket, India will take on host Ireland in the first T20 international of the two-match series in Belfast today. The match is scheduled to begin at 6 p.m. The series marks the start of a new 20 circle for India, who will be playing their first T20 international since lifting the T20 World Cup. Captain Shreyas Iyer will lead a young squad that includes 15-year-old prodigy Vaibhav Suryavanshi. That's all in this news bulletin. Namaskar.
1: अभी आप सुन रहे थे अंग्रेजी में समाचार। ये आकाशवाणी का ईटानगर केंद्र है। श्रोताओं, आइए अब सुनते नुक्ते श्रोताओं का कार्यक्रम।

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All Loi District Student Union Delokka All Arunachal Pradesh Student Union Apsu, Leader Kedar A, Highway Banaina Company M. Lurut Bomdola, Anger Kola Delok Avar Kobomla, Inam Sim, Kompania Murir Dola, Lohit District Lok, SP Migom M, Lukan Bito. 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

As we gather this weekend, our heart remains with those facing challenges across our beautiful state. Even as we draw strength from their incredible stories of resilience, progress, and community spirit that continue to define the people of Arunachal Pradesh, let us walk through the important stories of this week together. So, let's get started. We begin with the most urgent news from the K.E. Panyaur district. On the morning of June 24th, a severe flash flood struck the NEEPCO colony.

near the Panyur Lower Hydroelectric Project. Following intense sudden rainfall, a retaining wall collapsed, sending a rush of water into residential areas. Tragically, we have confirmed the loss of one life, and search operations are currently underway for others. Transitioning from this tragedy, we see the true spirit of our people through the massive rescue efforts that followed. The State Disaster Response Force and local police have been working tirelessly, even in dangerous conditions, to reach those stranded. Among the success stories, rescuers managed to save a young boy and his pet dog, bringing a small but necessary moment of relief to community under immense strain. While rescue teams push forward, the heavy rains have also reminded us the fragility of our mountain roads. The disaster and resulting landslide have severed the connection, making travel difficult in several districts. In response, the state government has prioritized the restoration of vital lifelines, and work is moving forward as quickly as weather allows us to reconnect our cut-off villages. To keep the situation stable and prevent further risk, the Northeastern Electric Power Corporation made the difficult decision to halt power generation at Panyur site by opening the spillway gates in a controlled manner. They are working to manage the pressure, a step that helps safeguard not only the project site but also the communities living further downstream. This proactive safety measure is a part of a larger plan to protect our neighbors as well. Because of the rising river levels, the government has issued a high alert warning for the district downstream in Assam, including Lakhimpur and Dhemaji. It is a reminder that in our region, a challenge in one area requires us to stand together and support those across border. Shifting to policy and development, the state government has approved the Arunachal Pradesh Corporation Policy 2026, aimed at revitalization cooperative institution and strengthening rural livelihood through better digital governance. Additionally, the National Institute of Technology, JOTE, and the Center for Earth Science and Himalayan Studies have partnered to study seismic hazards, ensuring our future infrastructure is built with resilience in mind. Furthermore, following a meeting with NERVIS Director Professor Narendranath S., Governor Kirti Parnayak announced that the state government will launch a true inquiry into the recent unrest at the Northeastern Regional Institute of Science and Technology. The governor has urged all the stakeholders to exercise restraint and work together to restore normalcy and protect the institution's reputation. From stories of inspiration and progress, moving to stories of personal and social progress, Major Laichatpal Wangpan has become the first individual from the Wangchuk community to attain the rank of a major in Indian Army. His journey from a remote village in Longding district, marked by self-study, financial hardship, and walking 12 kilometers to school, serves a powerful inspiration for our youth. On June 23rd, three cadres, two from NSCNR and one from NSCNIM, voluntarily surrendered before the Changlang police to renounce violence. Supported by their families and police counseling, this marked a significant step towards peace and reintegration into mainstream society. From June 1st to June 30th, the Khet Bachao Abhiyan campaign has been active to promote sustainable farming. As part of this, the Krishi Vigyan Kendra in Tawang held a successful program at the Defense Research Laboratory teaching students about organic farming, mulching and soil conservation under the theme Save Soil, Save the Future. Even during a busy week, we took time to focus on wellness. Across the state, including NIT Arunachal Pradesh, we recently observed the International Day of Yoga on 21st. It was heartening to see our community come together, reminding us that our commitment to health and tradition remains strong.
As we look ahead, we must remain

prepared. The IMD has forecasted that the monsoon will remain active from June 27 through June 29. We are expecting widespread rainfall with isolated areas likely to see heavy to very heavy showers. Please stay updated with your local administrations and listen closely to those radio broadcasts for any changes in weather safety advisories. Listeners, for your safety, please keep this emergency number handy. In case of any flood-related emergency or distress, you can reach out to the Disaster Management Control Room by dialing 1-0-7-7. For any general emergency, including police, fire, or medical assistance, please dial the Integrated Emergency Helpline at 112. Your safety is our priority, so please stay alert and keep this contact accessible. As we close this report, let us hold on to our strength of our community. While this week has brought difficult trials, the dedication of our rescue workers, the proactive spirit of our governance, and the resilience of our neighbors are the true heart of Arunachal Pradesh. Whether it's clearing a blocked road, supporting a family in need, or simply checking on a neighbor, your kindness makes all the difference. Thank you for tuning in and for being such an important part of our community. I'm your host Zulekha Topiwala, along with program producer T. Tangjang, wishing you a wonderful, restful and productive weekend ahead. Stay happy, stay safe and stay tuned for more updates. Thank you.

Hello guys, and welcome to the Western Music Program, only on Akashvani Itan. I'm Sam, your host for the day. Today's playlist explores the complicated side of the harp, the moments when love slips away, loneliness creeps in, and we are left trying to pick up the pieces. But woven between the heartbreak and uncertainty are songs about healing, self-discovery, and finding the strength to keep moving forward. We begin with a song that captures the quiet pain of a relationship reaching its end. Let Me Down Slowly isn't about dramatic goodbyes. It's about asking for compassion when someone you care about is already halfway out the door. Let Me Down Slowly by Alec Benjamin.

Next, lonely fools back the curtain on isolation and emotional struggle. Despite success, fame, or appearances, the song reminds us that loneliness can affect anyone. It's an honest reflection on what happens when the world outside doesn't match what's happening within. Lonely by Justin Bieber and Benny Blanco.

With its haunting melody and powerful imagery, Arquette tells a story of chasing a love that keeps slipping away. It's about investing your heart completely, even when the odds are stacked against you, and feeling the weight of what remains when that love is gone. Arquette by Duncan Lawrence.

The next song explores the tension between attraction and danger. It's a song about relationships that draw us in, despite their complications, where passion and conflict seem impossible to separate. Teeth by 5SOS.

Samsung's don't promise instant solution. They simply offer hope. Little Bit Better acknowledges the struggle of difficult days while gently reminding us that progress doesn't have to be dramatic. Little Bit Better by Caleb Hearn and Rosie.

Next, falling is filled with questions we ask ourselves after heartbreak. It's about confronting mistakes, insecurities, and the parts of ourselves we had rather avoid. Honest and deeply personal, it captures the vulnerability that comes with looking inward. Falling by Harry Styles.

Next song, How to Save a Life, speaks on the frustration and heartbreak of wanting to help someone but not knowing how. Its emotional storytelling resonates because it reflects a universal experience, caring deeply for someone and wishing you could ease their pain. How to Save a Life by The Fray.

Few song expresses emotional conflict as honestly as I hate you, I love you. 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I Hate You, I Love You by Nash.

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0: is Akashvani. In the weekly program Current Affairs, now we bring you a discussion on India's expanding role in shaping global economic growth. The participants are economic analysts Anil Padmanabhan and Sharad Kohli. The moderator is Gaurav Dhawanlal.
1: Hello and welcome to our program in Current Affairs today. Our discussion will center around looking at India as one of the drivers of global economic growth. Please join me in welcoming our guests and experts on the program. We have Anil Padmanabhan, who's an economic analyst, and we have Sharad Kohli, who's also an economic analyst. Gentlemen, welcome to the program.
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1: Thank you.
3: Thank you for having us, Gaurav.
1: So, in beginning with you, you know, your understanding of, and let's begin with the Iran conflict. A lot of the times we know that, you know, well, the peace deal, it's an on and off. It's like a toggle, and we really don't know. And we're hoping that right now it's here to stay. Let's look at the legacy effect of the Iran conflict on India's economy and the growth projections. How long do you think this legacy effect is likely to last, or will there be one?
3: Gaurav, definitely there will be a legacy impact. And we haven't yet seen it play out, partly because the government has been very smart about it in not passing the effect of the price hikes through to the consumers. And obviously the bet was that this conflict wouldn't drag on beyond a certain timeline, which has actually come true. But like you said, it's an on and off deal, but the impact that it had on oil or energy supply chains has been kind of mitigated. So the risks are definitely alive. The impact is gradually playing out, and we are beginning to see it bite in terms of wholesale price index, inflation. So those are the first round effects. The second round effects will gradually settle in. And don't forget that this happened in the backdrop of extremely grave macroeconomic global circumstances.
1: Right. Sharad, coming to you, I mean, we know that you've always believed in the strength and robustness of India's economic growth and the economy, despite all the different pressures that have been coming globally and maybe even domestically. But wanting to understand from you that, you know, it's one thing to be robust and resilient, which we are. But, you know, there's also a short-term impact. And today, you know, been with the employment being critical requirement of our young population today, with people actually saying, I don't want to wait so long for results to come in. Do you feel that India is preparing to strengthen itself to make sure that we remain, if not insulated, but at least protected by a lot of what is happening outside?
2: Absolutely, Gaurav. If you understand the structure of our economy, you know, about 60% of our economy comes from consumption. So I think it's the Indian consumption story which is helping us remain partly insulated and partly resilient as well. It's a combination of these two factors. Look at economies which were primarily dependent on exports, you know, economies like Japan, South Korea, China, for that matter. Well, they were severely impacted. Any global event of this scale, what happened in the Middle East, it can very, very badly affect those economies because it completely disrupts the supply chain. It completely disrupts their order book and the inflow of government earnings, for that matter, and private earnings. Let's not forget that as well. I would say India is a world in itself. If you take what Ms. Julie Kozak has said, and if you take the crux out of her statement, well, she's the communications director. So coming from IMF, you know, it matters a lot because IMF is an agency which constantly assesses global economies on various parameters. So I think it's the story of Indian consumption, which I feel is playing out. I won't say that we've been not been impacted at all by what happened over the last 3 months plus. There were times when we were worried about the crude oil prices, with 87% of our crude being imported, a Strait of Hormuz looking after 20% of the total global world, you know, energy supply and crude supply, shall I say. Well, I won't say that we were not impacted. There were times when, you know, our inflation, our wholesale price index crossed 8 to 9. It's, of course, now called producer's price index. But it had a kind of cascading effect on the consumer price index, which is called the CPI. So obviously, for a country which is consumption-driven, Gaurav, any

0: escalation in consumer price index is definitely going to impact the consumption story. So from where we were 7+ or 7.5+, well, even the RBI revised it downwards to 6.6 from 6.9. And I would say IMF is being a bit conservative because it's putting it at 6.5. But if you look on relative terms, we look at the so-called developed world at this point of time. I mean, me and my team, we constantly assess global economies. You look at better part of Europe, I would say the UK, France, Germany, Belgium, Poland. Look at America itself, which engaged in war in Iran. I mean, those economies are barely growing. We just got the German numbers. They are, the GDP is in negative. UK is in negative. So, you know, if you look at relative terms, well, 6.5 or 6.9 for that matter, may not look like a bumper kind of a GDP growth. But when you look at it on relative terms, Gaurav, it looks so much more exciting. Well, India becomes, as you rightly said in the opening remarks, India becomes one of the drivers of global growth. India becomes a growth engine to the world. I mean, you take India out of the world, and you will find that the global economy would be on the verge of collapse. So we are holding fort, I would say, as far as the global economic growth is concerned.
1: Right. Anil, you know, taking on from what Sharad has said, I think in terms of how we see, in terms of the proportion and consumption story is good in this country with so many people, are we looking at, when we say driving global economic growth, do you think the impact can be so big enough, and what would make that happen?
2: Rephrase that. India may not be a driver of global economic growth, but it is definitely a lighthouse in terms of what's happening with the rest of the world. There are few economies growing at this point of time. China is a black box, so we don't know what they claim is what you get. So let's leave them out of this conversation. India, and it's among the, what we say, fastest growing countries, but you need to qualify that. The Indian economy's GDP size is about $4 trillion, little over $4 trillion, depending on the exchange rate. The United States, in comparison, is about $29 trillion. And China is between anywhere between $14 to $17 trillion. So that gives you the scale at which we are talking about, you know. So when you're the fastest growing economy in the world, but it doesn't mean, it's not like if the United States was to grow at 7% or China was to grow at 7%, it has a definite impact on the world. It's not denying the importance of India. It is definitely more in its potential that the rest of the world sees. So all these tie-ups or announcements or investment deals or FTAs are all being struck, not entirely due to the present, but due to the future they see. So, you know, India has far more potential, and which is why India ends up punching way above its weight in any global forum. And it has acquired a critical mass due to its actions. I mean, it's, you have to give them credit where it exists. They have conducted themselves in multilateral and bilateral forum in a manner in which it has established its credibility. And most important, India has abandoned its zero-sum approach to multilateral negotiations. They are now willing to give and take. Earlier, it was only take. So ended up with a zero-sum play. Today, you're give and take, and you see the series of FTAs that have been struck are extremely ambitious, far-reaching, and at one level are a risk to the Indian economy. But the other side of risk is that Indian industry, India will become very competitive to match up to that level of competition, so which will lift, you know, rising tide lifts all boats. So it's actually signaling that this is a new India. It's thinking differently. It's thinking ambition. And it is not afraid to take the risks to realize that ambition, driving global growth, but you're definitely contributing to it.
1: You know, things are happening outside, but it is one country which stands by its policies, is responsive to the outside, and is not only growing fast, but is also adapting very fast. So our credibility in the global fora, your views, Sharad?
0: I'll still stick to the original statement of India being a contributor. Well, I still feel it is contributing a lot. I mean, if you see what has happened in India over the last decade or so, I mean, there's been a massive transformation. The way Indians think, the way government, both have changed. I mean, these are the two thinkings which impact the future, the present of the country. I think the government's reforms and infrastructure push, that's what I feel has made all the difference. Because you look at the infrastructure push, take highways, railway stations, logistics, airports, renewable energy. I mean, look at the kind of transformation we've seen today when you travel across. Even when, you know, the IMF officials, when they probably come down to India, they do move around India. I mean, these numbers and these statements don't just come out of thin air. They do their extensive research. They

0: got their teams, they gather data, they get a first-hand experience of what happens in India. So I think it's an infrastructure push for me. That's the biggest takeaway. More than 100 lakh crores, Gaurav, spent over the last few years. I think that has created a massive employment opportunity. It has raised the standards of people. And if 25 crore people have come out of multidimensional poverty index, I mean, add that to the rest of the world, why would India not be called a contributor to global economy? You know, another huge takeaway, which I feel has contributed to India's GDP and global GDP, today the world looks at that, is the digital economy. It has completely transformed the way Indians make payments, the way Indians interact with the government, the way government interacts with people, the way whole governance system is carried out.
1: So what do you think, Sharad, Assam, you know, and whether it's we are looking at it with the analogy of a lighthouse or as a driving force, I think there is a common understanding that the graph in both cases is upwards and a lot of potential. In your view, Sharad, how do we ensure that the potential is realized? Because we have our challenges.
0: I think the biggest challenge which our country faces right now is we need some big reforms on education and skill development. I mean, look at a child who goes to a village school, and when we're looking at Viksit Bharat 2047, well, someone who's born today will be probably 21 years of age when we reach that milestone. So I think it is we need to have a balanced education system where most of the country lives in the villages. We need to ensure that the children in the village, they get the right kind of education. That's one. Two, I believe skill development. I know dozens and dozens of companies, Gaurav, who are looking for employment, looking for people. But, you know, they come back and say, we are not getting the skilled manpower. You know, we have universities who give you your graduation degrees. And then after 18 years of study, we have to ask the children, what are you going to do in future? What's your next step? Well, in the Western world, it's not that way. Once you come out of the university, you are prepared to work, you are trained to work, you are skilled enough to be picked up by a corporation or wherever. So I think that's one challenge that we face. But the aspirations of the Indian youth, well, we must not forget that 65% of the population, Gaurav, is less than 35 years of age. So we have a very, very aspirational population. If you look at that population, I think startups was something that government did in 2016. And today we have 2 lakh plus registered startup. And of course, hundreds and thousands of them who are probably not registered. I think that's the Indian youth story for me. But I think the future of Indian youth lies in startups and doing something of sin. You will not find this kind of market anywhere in the world, a 65 to 70 crore middle class population. Look at the market. The world is talking about this market. And, you know, all these FTAs which have happened with Europe, with the UK, with Australia, with UAE, there was one thing common in these FTAs, that they were looking at this huge Indian market and purchasing power, which is going to come our way in the years to come, Gaurav.
1: We know that the International Monetary Fund, the IMF, has said that India continues to be a major driver of global economic growth, despite the economic impact of the Iran conflict and higher energy prices. In fact, addressing a regular IMF press briefing, director of the IMF's communications department, Ms. Julie Kozak, said India's economy has remained resilient despite external headwinds, supported by robust domestic demand. Let's listen to her.
2: On India, despite the impact of the war and global headwinds from the global economy or externally, India's economy has been growing robustly, and it has been supported particularly by very strong domestic demand within India. We had projected growth at 6.5% in fiscal year 26-27, and that was a slight upgrade. That was in April. And that was a slight upgrade compared to what we had had in January. So 6.5% is still quite strong growth. And what it reflects is some carryover from last year. It also reflects the reduction in the U.S. tariff rate, which had been set at 50% and then was reduced to 10%. And that reduction in tariffs also partly offset the impact of the global energy shock on India.
1: Anil, your take on, you know, the challenges that we have ahead of us, because Sharad did mention equity in terms of opportunity, equity in terms of, I think, you know, the delivery of basic amenities, quality in terms of education, quality even in terms of our products. Our quality is definitely improving worldwide, but we have a long way to go for us to actually get accepted in category A international markets where people are willing to pay. And of course, aspiration. Do we have the luxury of the time? Because everything is moving so fast. And your views on challenges?
3: Definitely, Laura, the

0: That these are like, if you lifted 40 crore people out of poverty, you have also banked 50 crore people. That means they never had a bank account. You have provided cooking gas connections to about 14 to 15 crore people. 10 crore of them were in the so-called below the poverty line families. I'm talking of households. In India, about 28 to 30 crore households is the measure. So if you're covering almost half of it, and it must have definitely gone up more. I'm giving you old data.
1: Right.
0: Drinking water. Let's take the state of Uttar Pradesh. Till 2019, only 1.9% of households in rural Uttar Pradesh had access to water by tap. Today, that proportion is somewhere at 60%. So all of this means the basic socio-economic foundation of this country is dramatically transformed. So to address aspirations becomes relatively easier. But having said that, we have to accept the fact that the macro circumstances have changed dramatically. Geopolitically, the world has fragmented. So the growth that powered China from 2000 onwards is missing. There was a wind in their sails, which was provided by global growth and the United States. Now, that's missing in India's face because you know this global economic circumstances. The United States has gone from foe to friend to neutral to now bordering on hostility. In fact, one of their politicians came to India and said they will not make the same mistake of allowing India to grow like China. So, which means India is alone. So this macro circumstance we have to keep in mind. Second, technological disruption that we are witnessing thanks to artificial intelligence. India's frontline IT companies are under pressure. For the first time, I think TCS had issues on its bottom line in decades. So there's a warning sign in all of this tech disruption. But, you know, it's a broadsword, tech disruption. So it cuts both ways. So it can harm you in one way and benefit you in the other side. So it's a question of how you harvest those gains. And what Sharaz is talking about, you know, skilling. Now, this skilling is, again, something which is a moving target. You can skill yourself in a certain way, but when you come to the job market, the skill sets have changed dramatically. You may have trained to become a programmer, but today coding is done by Claude or ChatGPT or whoever, so which means you don't need to be a coder anymore, which means the skill set you learn is redundant. So the word you used earlier, resilience, to describe India's economic experience in the last decade, is, I think, the right word, the perfect word. The Indian economy has demonstrated that resilience not once, several times. Remember that 2020, beginning with the COVID-19 pandemic, the world has been struck by one after another crisis. You had the West Asia conflict, Russia-Ukraine fight. I can list all of them. India too was impacted. And the latest was the West Asia blow-up thanks to the Iran-US conflict. India has survived all of them and demonstrated tremendous resilience and grown despite that. The individual level needs to, you know, demonstrate the same resilience. But that's easier said than done. Like I said, many of us are becoming economic stakeholders for the first time. So, you know, you have 50 crore people outside the system looking inside. Today, for the first time, they're inside looking out. But they need to be equipped to take advantage of the next round, which is where I think all the strategies, if you look forward, that the government or Reserve Bank of India, everybody is doing. I'll just give one example to close that account aggregator framework, which is basically using the data of you, individual or a company, to show that you may not have assets, but you're a cash flow sound company. So your lending will happen on your cash flows, not on your lack of assets. So which means conventional lazy banking is out of the window, and account aggregator framework has taken off in the last 3-4 years. So it's introduced a new form of lending, which we had not seen. So which is why you see the new age startups, with the ones which Sharad was talking about. You see the generation of startups growing because the ecosystem in this country is fundamentally transformed. So these are the real positives that I like to believe. And I really sincerely believe that India today's cup is half full. And that makes a big difference.
1: Right. So Sharad, you know, you spoke about startups and you're passionate about it also. And I think there is agreement here that even analysts saying, and a lot of economists, a lot of people who are even, you know, not from the sector believe that, yes, we are ingenious people. Startups are the way to go. We've been wanting an environment where startups flourish. The government has been working very hard to provide that. it's also important to understand that the requirements of startups, you know, it's something that we really jumped into. The requirements are also changing at a very fast rate. Do we have the mental mobility and the actual flexibility within the government systems to say, we need to keep improving this because this is the future? This is the

0: I were at least of us, and subsequently taking it to the global platform.
1: Well, Gaurav, we should not forget that government can only be an enabler. It can probably try and create an environment where these startups, or anything for that matter, can prosper. The government cannot probably handhold beyond a point. I mean, we have to admit that because government is busy governing. So you cannot be a handholder for that matter.
0: Right.
1: But I think once the environment comes, and I do agree that, you know, skill development is a concurrent process. There's a constant need for reskilling and upskilling at all times. What I meant is that the mindset of the youth to get their skill set up needs to be inculcated in their minds. You know, that needs to be there, that there's no end to, like they say, there's no end to studying. You can just go on studying for the rest of your life. But I think that can become an important driver in countries' growth for the next 10 or 20 years. I do believe, Gaurav, and I say that very, very strongly, I think the next decade belongs to India. And it will be the Indian youth, the aspirational youth, which you call them to be, you know, slightly running out of patience at times. Yes, aspirations do lead to running out of stock of patience. But I think it is these youth who are going to take us forward, because, you know, you don't find this kind of population any. I've been around the world. We don't find this kind of young population who's so aspirational, who's so open to doing things which they want themselves and their country to grow. So I think all the reforms done by the government over the last decade, you know, GST and, you know, in the banking sector, practically every aspect of your life today, from legal system to financial systems to the fintech to everything, stands transformed. I think that transformation has started showing results. And, you know, we should keep in mind, Gaurav, that these transformations are not momentary. They are very, very long term. So when you change something, you change it for decades, and it remains that way, and it propels growth for that matter. So I feel the youth must be very cognizant of the fact that the government is supportive, and a lot of reforms that the government has done over the last decade, they are probably more than a decade now. I think they are for the youth. They are for the people who would like to drive Indian growth story tomorrow. All they need to do is to grab the opportunity, constantly skill themselves, constantly be on the lookout, and you will find our GDP climbing automatically. After all, GDP is made of what me and you do together. It comes from the people. So I think all people need to do is to just remain focused on what they're doing. And if you look at a common man on the street, where the person stood a decade ago, where he stands today, and we have short memories at times. But if you see where you stood in 2014, 15, 16, and where you stand 10 years thereafter, you will find a sea of difference. And I think the next 10 years are going to be even more transformational.
0: Right. In fact, Sharad, picking up a couple of words from what you said and also what Atul said, I think youth resilience, and adding one of mine, which is adversity. Yes, young people, we are very resilient, and that's been actually our ability to adapt, and not only adapt, but also to bounce back. And there is great faith in that. I completely agree. And also, I think adversity over the years, whether it's been because of a large population, limited facilities over the last 50, 70 years post-independence, I think that has also helped us become resilient. I think that has also helped us understand that adapting is the only way to go. It's paying rich dividends. I think young people are also ingenious, adapting, and aspirational. I mean, the day a population loses aspirations, you lose a lot of drive. So we're very, very lucky and blessed in that way. Of course, again, a double-edged sword, because they need to be met. But yes, it can also be a blessing in disguise. Anil, we considered the HR basket of the world, that we were going to provide a well-trained skilling. We spoke about skilling for internally as a country. But in terms of saying, for us driving the human resource market across the world, because we know that there is free movement of capital, there is definitely not free movement of labor across the world. And countries are getting more and more restrictive in these. How do you see India as a bastion of good quality human resource which can actually, you know, move and elevate standards across the world?
2: Gaurav, it's an extremely difficult task to achieve, not because Indians don't have the potential, but the global circumstances are extremely inclement. So migration is not an option anymore. And the hostility towards immigrants is growing. Even today, I was on the way here listening to issues. You know, Belfast is exploding because of anti-immigrant anger. So physical movement of people may not be so easy to come by. But having said that, we live in an era where the technology has created a death of distance. So jobs can come to India and India can go to jobs without physically moving there. So GCCs are a great example, the way they've exploded. And I just saw

0: the Uttar Pradesh government has just put out a statement saying they want to become the GCC capital of India. So the ambition there at the state level. The thing is that, like I said, technology is creating this disruption, and it's now skilling is a moving target. So there is at no stage will you be able to say that I have the requisite skills. But yes, you have a large reservoir of skills, which is why exactly going back to the point on startups, look at our deep tech startups. Forget about the consumer-facing startups. Deep tech startups, Skyroot, which just became a unicorn. Sarvam, which is basically using AI to translate from our regional languages across. So, you know, this barrier that India's regional languages pose is being overcome using AI. It's using basically a database which is homegrown. So the data is Indian, so it becomes much easier to translate and distribute. So typical use would be a banking transaction. They basically want the ecosystem for startups is improved, but because they have access to a reservoir of talent. And third, the Tata's demonstrated it in the chip facility they are setting up. They have brought back people, Indian origin personnel who were abroad. So they're coming back to India because they're seeing this opportunity. And I see this anecdotally too. If you look at social media, people are sharing their experience about how they're coming back to start. So the ecosystem today in India is extremely attractive. And for these people to come back, also globally it's become hostile. So it's like a perfect storm, as it were. So I would say that this, we have crossed hub, and most important, there's a mindset reset which is happening in this country. So like I said earlier, we dare to dream, they dare to have an ambition, because we are confident that we can pull it off. So I would close with that.
1: Right. You know, just briefly, closing remarks from you, Sharad.
2: I think the future of the country lies, and it's so close to Prime Minister as well. You know, Make in India, which the Lion rode in 2015, I think it has picked up gradually. But I thought future of the youth, future of employment generation, future of the GDP being propelled to the next level. You know, when we were talking of startups, Gaurav, I must tell you the startups in manufacturing are the closest to my heart. Picking up any, and some people when they come and ask me as to what should we do in manufacturing, I said, just pick up anything from the long list of things that we are importing from China. Set up a one-room factory, you know, and start manufacturing and look where you go. So I thought manufacturing is the next big engine that needs to be propelled in this country.
1: Right. So I think manufacturing is the word on which we shall take your leave. But Anil Padmanabhan and Sharad Kohli, thank you so much for your valuable inputs.
2: Thank you.
0: Thank you for having us, Gaurav.
3: 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The participants were economic analysts Anil Padmanabhan and Sharad Kohli. The moderator was Gaurav Dhawanlal. This program was produced and presented by the News Services Division of Akashvani. 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

0: Minister called for a united war against drugs, saying that a drug menace threatens national security, social stability, economic interests and the future of youth and the country. He urged spiritual leaders, youth and mothers to come together on a single platform to win this war. The Home Minister stressed that better coordination and the use of technology are essential for strengthening the country's campaign against drugs and drug trafficking networks.
1: Today, our country stands at a critical juncture in its fight against narcotics. The next 3 years will determine whether drugs prevail over us or we prevail over drugs. My humble appeal to all of you is that for the future of our nation over the next 100 years, this is a battle we must win. Win with the determination and win through our collective efforts.
0: Speaking about the anti-narcotics efforts, Mr. Shah said that the Narcotics Control Bureau has developed several online portals to facilitate the timely sharing of information related to drug crimes. The Home Minister also launched a drug disposal fortnight, under which over 2,09,000 kilograms of seized narcotic substances, valued at around 6,000 crore rupees, will be destroyed. Minister of Commerce and Industry Piyush Goyal today announced the deployment of 1,000 advisory personnel across the country and the upgradation of the trade portal to help businesses maximize the benefits of the India-UK Comprehensive Economic and Trade Agreement. Addressing the 10th annual UK-India Week in London today, Mr. Goyal said that the India-UK partnership has expanded beyond traditional trade to encompass strategic sectors such as technology, sovereign AI, critical minerals, defence and clean energy. In Venezuela, death toll in two powerful earthquakes has risen to 589. Nearly 3,000 people have been injured. Rescuers are searching through rubble in a rush to save lives after earthquakes struck near the capital yesterday. In capital Caracas and the nearby coastal city of La Guaira are still feared trapped under the debris of collapsed buildings. The first 7.2 magnitude quake was followed seconds later by an even stronger 7.5 magnitude one, both occurring close to the surface, making destruction more severe. The country's interim president, Elsie Rodriguez, has declared a state of emergency. U.S. Vice President J.D. Vance has confirmed that the U.S. and Iran have agreed to set up a direct deconfliction channel with military representatives from both countries. The arrangement involves representatives from Iran's Islamic Revolutionary Guard Corps and the U.S. Army's Central Command being stationed in Doha, Qatar. Mr. Vance said in an interview with a British news site that Tehran and Washington have agreed to set up a direct channel in order to reduce the risk of further conflict. Meanwhile, the United States and the Gulf Cooperation Council today reaffirmed their strategic partnership at a ministerial meeting in Bahrain's Manama, underscoring the commitment to regional security, diplomacy with Iran, stability in Syria and Lebanon, and reconstruction efforts in Gaza. Indian shooters have ended their campaign at the ISSF Junior World Championship in Germany as table toppers with 24 medals, including 7 gold. They performed brilliantly in the pistol and rifle events, bagging 7 gold, 8 silver and 9 bronze, leaving behind the individual neutral athletes. In badminton, India's Ronak Chahan created the biggest upset of the US Open tournament in Fullerton today when he packed off world number 6 and men's singles top seed Chou Tien Shen of Chinese Taipei in straight games 21-17, 26-24 to reach quarters. In another men's singles, Kidambi Srikanth registered a 21-14, 21-13 win over Lee Zijia of Malaysia to enter quarterfinals. In men's cricket, Ireland defeated India by 34 runs in their first T20 international of the two-match series in Belfast today. Chasing 183 for victory, India were bundled out for 148 with 6 balls to spare. Earlier put into bat, Ireland scored 182 for 9 in stipulated 20 overs. And that is the end of this news bulletin.
2: नमस्कार आकाशवाणी से विश्व दर्पण के साथ मैं मोहम्मद जुबैर मुख्य समाचार भारत ने 34 देशों के साथ मिलकर अमेरिका के नेतृत्व वाली पहल पर हस्ताक्षर किए इसका उद्देश्य है मजबूत एआई आपूर्ति श्रृंखलाओं का निर्माण करना वेनेजुएला में भूकंप से मरने वालों की संख्या बढ़कर 589 हुई। भारत ने

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3: Good evening. This is Akashvani. I am Reshma Tiwari with the World News. The headline. India, along with 34 nations, sign US-led initiative to build resilient AI supply chains. Death toll in Venezuela earthquakes rises to 589. India sends 2 Air Force planes with emergency relief material. US and Iran agree to establish direct military communication channel to reduce risk of further conflict, says US Vice President J.D. Vance. And in US Open Badminton, India's Ronak Chauhan stuns top seed Zhou Tiancheng of Chinese Taipei to enter quarterfinals. Kidambi Srikanth, Tanvi Sharma, Rakshita Shree and Devika Sihag also reach quarters. India, along with 34 nations, has signed a US-led initiative to build trusted and resilient supply chains to power artificial intelligence AI technologies at the second PAX Silica Summit in Washington. US Undersecretary of State for Economic Affairs Jacob Hellberg said 35 nations signed the joint statement on AI opportunity, under which participating countries aligned behind a pro-growth, pro-innovation regulatory approach for the AI era. Speaking to the media, Mr. Hellberg said the United States is excited to deepen its partnership with India, describing the bilateral relationship as one of the most consequential of the 21st century.
4: We're incredibly excited to partner with India. India was one of the first top 10 countries to join PAX Silica. The U.S.-Indian relationship, we believe, is one of the single most consequential bilateral relationships in the world in the 21st century. We were able to cover a lot of very timely issues in our bilateral exchanges with India yesterday, including on the Quad, on the Trust Initiative, and we're really, really excited to have India along with so many representatives of the Indian business sector at this summit.
3: India was represented at the summit by Secretary of Ministry of Electronics and Information Technology S. Krishnan and representatives from Indian industry. India had joined the initiative in February this year on the sidelines of the AI Impact Summit held in New Delhi. In Venezuela, death toll in two powerful earthquakes has risen to 589. Nearly 3,000 people have been injured. Rescuers are searching through rubble in a rush to save lives after earthquakes struck near the capital yesterday. In capital Caracas and the nearby coastal city of La Guaira, several people are still feared trapped under the debris of collapsed buildings. The first 7.2 magnitude quake was followed seconds later by an even stronger 7.5 magnitude one, both occurring close to the surface, making destruction more severe. The country's interim president, Delcy Rodriguez, has declared a state of emergency. We have a report.
5: Venezuela's interim president, Rodriguez, has acknowledged India's solidarity following the earthquakes, stating that it aligns with the spirit of cooperation between the people of India and Venezuela in times of difficulty. She welcomed Prime Minister Narendra Modi's remarks, in which he expressed condolences and India's willingness to support relief efforts in the wake of earthquakes' severe consequences. Earlier, External Affairs Minister Dr. S. Jaishankar announced Operation Amistad, under which two Indian Air Force MCC C-17s took off today for Venezuela with urgent assistance to support post-earthquake relief efforts. He stated that India is committed to support the government and people of Venezuela in this difficult time. Amistad means friendship in Spanish. The assistance contains an Indian Army field hospital unit and over 35 tons of relief supplies, medicines and medical equipment, including two Bhishma cubes. Shagun Chopra for World News.
3: Ministry of Commerce and Industry Piyush Goyal today announced the deployment of 1,000 advisory personnel across the country and the upgradation of the trade portal to help businesses maximize the benefits of the India-UK Comprehensive Economic and Trade Agreement, CETA. Addressing the 10th annual UK-India Week in London today, Mr. Goyal said that the India-UK partnership has expanded beyond traditional trade to encompass strategic sectors such as technology, sovereign AI, critical minerals, defense, and clean energy. The minister said that India moved from the Fragile Five to being recognized as the world's biggest opportunity under the leadership of Prime Minister Narendra Modi. He said that India-UK CETA is focused on bringing the best of both countries to each other.
6: The UK agreement is a template which is very comprehensive. It's not only about tariffs and rules of origin. It's not only about traded goods and services. It's about collaborations in technology, in education, culture, the arts. It is focused on bringing the best of both countries to each other. It's a fair, equitable, very balanced agreement.
7: Highlighting the benefits of the agreement for Indian professionals, Mr. Goyal said it provides a 5-year exemption from social security contributions for eligible Indian professionals working in the United Kingdom. He added that CETA enables Indian professionals to redirect these savings into interest-bearing tax-free provident fund accounts in India. Mr. Goyal has received the Special Award for Exceptional Leadership in Elevating UK-India Relations at the annual UK-India Awards 2026 in London. This is Akashwani. 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We bring you the top international news and updates from around the globe. U.S. Vice President J.D. Vance has confirmed that the U.S. and Iran have agreed to set up a direct deconfliction channel with military representatives from both countries. The arrangement involves representatives from Iran's Islamic Revolutionary Guard Corps and the U.S. Army's Central Command being stationed in Doha, Qatar. Mr. Vance said in an interview with a British news site that Tehran and Washington have agreed to set up a direct channel in order to reduce the risk of further conflict. Meanwhile, the United States and the Gulf Cooperation Council, GCC, today reaffirmed their strategic partnership at a ministerial meeting in Bahrain's Manama, underscoring their commitment to regional security, diplomacy with Iran, stability in Syria and Lebanon, and reconstruction efforts in Gaza. India's Ronak Chauhan created the biggest upset for the US Open badminton tournament in Fullerton today when he packed off world number 6 and men's singles top seed Zhou Tiancheng of Chinese Taipei in straight games 21-17, 26-24 to reach quarters. Kidambi Srikanth then registered a 21-14, 21-13 win over Leeds Jia of Malaysia to enter quarterfinals. Also advancing to the last 8 stage were Tanvi Sharma, Rakshita Shri and Devika Sehag in women's singles. Fifth seed Tanvi defeated Dong Chiu Tung of Chinese Taipei 21-12, 21-19. Rakshita got the better of Tung's compatriot Chen Su Yu 21-4, 21-19, while sixth seed Devika beat Tonruk Sahang of Thailand 21-17, 21-19. In the FIFA Football World Cup Group 1 fixtures, Norway will take on France late tonight. In the other Group 1 match, Iraq will face Senegal. Both matches are scheduled to kick off at 12:30 a.m. Meanwhile, Ecuador, Ivory Coast, the Netherlands and Turkey won their respective matches in the tournament. In men's cricket, Ireland defeated India by 34 runs in the first T20 international of the two-match series in Belfast today. This is Ireland's first victory over India in any format. Indian shooters topped the medals tally in the ISSF Junior World Championship in Germany with 7 gold, finishing the campaign in style through outstanding performances in the pistol and rifle events. India finished with 24 medals, 7 gold, 8 silver and 9 bronze to top the standings. And now before we close, here are the highlights of the bulletin. India, along with 34 nations, signs US-led initiative to build resilient AI supply chains. Death toll in Venezuela, earthquakes rises to 589. India sends 2 Air Force planes with emergency relief material. US and Iran agree to establish direct military communication channel to reduce risk of further conflict, says US Vice President J.D. Vance. And in US Open badminton, India's Ronak Chauhan stuns top seed Zhou Tiancheng of Chinese Taipei to enter quarterfinals. Kidambi Srikanth, Tanvi Sharma, Rakshita Shri and Devika Sehag also reach quarters. That concludes tonight's World News Bulletin. For more updates, stay tuned to Akashwani. Good night.